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3: 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Rise and reflect. Begin the morning with a moment of reflection, prayer, and spiritual encouragement. May nagmamahal sa'yo, a comforting reminder that no matter what you may be facing, there is someone who knows you, cares for you, and loves you. Salita ng Buhay. 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Words of Hope. And on the weekends, begin the morning with words designed to strengthen faith and prepare the heart for the day ahead. As the roads become busy and another day begins, AWR 89.1 FM accompanies listeners through the morning drive with programs that inspire, encourage, and point us toward God. Tinig ng Pag-asa. Every day begins with a familiar voice of encouragement through Tinig ng Pag-asa, sharing messages of faith and hope for everyday life. All Things New. Begin the day with renewed hope through All Things New. Sharing messages from the life of Jesus that inspire faith

0: 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Usapang Old Age, meaningful conversations about aging, life, health, and the experiences of our senior community. 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What Do You Think? 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Usapang Pampamilya, real and relevant conversations about family, relationships, and the challenges faced inside the home. Healing Wonders of Diet, discover how better food choices and healthy nutrition can support a better quality of life. Worship R, a dedicated time for worship, reflection, and fellowship. 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Bagong Pag-asa, weekend afternoons bring renewed encouragement through messages of a new hope. 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Explore Bible questions and discover answers grounded in the Word of God. Bible Discovery Series. Every evening at 7, go deeper into the message of Scripture through our Bible Discovery Series, presenting the hope and truth found in Jesus Christ. Who Got Lines and Deadlines? Honest conversations about life, relationships, struggles, and faith. Mindful Chats, a space for thoughtful conversations about life, emotional well-being, and the issues that affect us. TikTok, relevant and engaging discussions about topics that matter to today's listeners. Pillars of Faith, strengthen your spiritual foundation through discussions centered on faith and biblical truth. As the city begins to slow down, the message continues. Our nighttime programs invite listeners to go deeper into Scripture and discover hope for the future. Earth's Final Countdown. Explore the Bible's message for the closing chapter of Earth's history. Unlocking Bible Prophecies. Discover the meaning of biblical prophecy and what it reveals about God's plan. Amazing Prophecies. Examine remarkable prophetic messages and their significance for our lives today. Tanging Pag-asa. End the day with Tanging Pag-asa, bringing messages from God's Word that reminds us that through life's uncertainties and struggles, our lasting hope is found in Jesus Christ. From the first moments before sunrise to the quiet hours of the evening, Adventist Radio Manila 89.1 FM is here for every season of your day. For overnight workers and home listeners, for those who are traveling through the morning and evening rush, for listeners in the workplace, for children and families, for anyone searching for encouragement, better health, stronger relationships, biblical truth, and lasting hope. Wherever you are, and whatever time of the day you tune in, there is a message waiting for you. 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All things new. Hope starts here. Transmitting truth, transforming lives. 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
2: It all started in a small upper room with humble, fervent prayer. Threatened by the authorities and banned from preaching, the church prayed, and two men witnessed with great power and grace. And people prayed everywhere, in one accord, in repentance, with confession and humility, and the lives of people were changed. Two men started out on a missionary journey that would turn the world as they knew it upside down. And the message went out to the world beyond. Corporate prayer helped a prisoner escape. A king requested that his people fast and pray, and the enemy was defeated. A battle won without the need to fight. Through a faithful servant and a young queen's faith and courage, a people were saved. Stories in the Bible showing the power of united prayer.

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Because true love begins when we put Christ as the center. 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

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Because true love begins when we put Christ at the center. 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

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Go and gather all the Jews who are in Susa together, and pray and fast for me. Do not eat or drink anything for 3 days and nights. I and my maidens will fast as you do. After that, I will go to the king, even though it is against the law. And if I perish, I perish.

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0: Welcome to Cebu, the central region in the Philippines, comprised of more than 150 islands. With its diverse landscape of lush mountains and pristine beaches, a true natural paradise where many rely on agriculture and poultry as their livelihood. But amidst the serene beauty of this island, one chicken farmer was facing an unexpected challenge that would lead to an extraordinary story of faith.
1: Tatay ko, nagtayo po ng poultry.
2: I inherited this farm from my father and started helping here to deal with my vices.
0: But the former tattoo artist had a problem. The hens just weren't laying eggs. Desperate for a solution, Erickson sought advice and was told to contact a chicken psychologist. He advised Erickson to play music for the hens, assuring him that it would help them lay more eggs. Erickson followed the advice and placed radios around the chicken cages, playing rock music. However, the outcome was disastrous. The chickens seemed even more stressed and stopped laying eggs altogether. Erickson went back to the psychologist seeking a different solution. The psychologist then suggested to try a different station with calmer music. 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In no time, something miraculous happened. The hens started laying eggs again as the peaceful music filled the air. But the real miracle came afterward.
3: God loves us so much that he always...
0: Not only were the chickens listening, but Erickson was listening too. God was working in his heart.
2: While collecting eggs, I heard a soothing voice of Cammy Oatman presenting Unlocking Bible Prophecies. And I wanted to learn more, so I met with Brother Levi to study the Bible.
0: 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Today, Erickson is a changed man, thanks to the power of God's Word. 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
2: Thank you, AWR. 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
1: Every child is a gift from heaven. 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Adventists care.
0: Ngayong nabuntis ako. 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Ang dami ko pong pangarap.
2: All things new. 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

0: Mr. Bautista, yes, we'll just give you a call, okay?
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2: Get a job through your knees. 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Adventists care.

Welcome to Heart with Pastor Jet, where love meets faith and relationships find their purpose in God. 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Real questions of the heart answered through God's Word. Because true love begins when we put Christ as the center. Heart to Heart with Pastor Jet, love God's way.

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1: Mga kababayan, nagbabalik po ang Adventist World Radio 360 Cares. At kung inyo pong gustong makita, no, we are here in the President's Office, CEO po ng Karachi Adventist Hospital. Kasama pa rin po natin si Dr. Butch Palmero. Can you show, you know, this humble office? So, ito po yung kanyang very humble office. Ano po, dito siya nagtatrabaho. Imagine, this is the President's, you know, CEO desk. Very humble, ano po, mga kababayan. At ito po yung sitwasyon dito sa Karachi, ano po, dito po sa Pakistan. At the reason why we are showing this to you because there is a big potential of mission dito po sa lugar na to. And we would like, you know, to like and share sa inyong mga kaibigan because this Karachi, Pakistan is very promising para mabuksan ang pangaral at mapatuloy na maihanda ang ating mga kababayan sa lugar na ito sa malapit na pagbabalik ng ating Panginoon. So, ito po yung kanyang table, meeting table ng ating presidente. At kasama po natin siya ngayon. So, Doc, balik tayo dun sa ating pinag-uusapan dito sa hospital, dito sa ministry, yung transition mo dito. Mm-hmm. So, what are your visions? Ano yung mga needs? You can discuss ano sa ating mga listeners all across Asia, all across the globe. We've been sharing this in our social media platforms and many people are listening, many people are watching. So, we want them to be inspired and we want them to be part of this ministry and this mission.
2: Yeah.
1: We have 8 major cities, mga kababayan, na target natin to penetrate this One Voice 27. Oh. And one of these cities is Karachi, here in Pakistan. And as I have said, Dr. Butch was called by the Lord to serve in His capacity in this area for such a time as this. Sapagkat alam po natin na mayroong pwede tayong magampanan, Doc, na gawain at misyon sa ating Panginoon in this last day. So, Doc, please share your us. Please pour out your heart sa ating mga listeners. What do you want to share? What do you want na gusto nyo mong malaman nila at mapakinggan nila dito sa Karachi Adventist Hospital?
2: Pagdating ko rito, may funding kagad para sa dental complex namin.
1: Yes.
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1: Mm-hmm.
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1: Mm-hmm.
2: So yung dental service namin, halos kapareho na rin ang makikita mo sa United States mm-hmm. na dental service.
1: Wow, well, praise the Lord.
2: Pwede mong tingnan yun, madaanan mo later on.
1: Yeah.
2: It's a full, right now it's a full operation. Full operation yun, tinapos mm-hmm. namin. Pagkatapos, ang ginagawa namin susunod, tinapos namin yung OPD, yung outpatient,
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1: so we have a school of nursing.
2: School of nursing, mm-hmm. CNA, yung Certified Nursing Assistant. 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
1: 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So $8,000 worth of electricity.
2: Masisave.
1: So do you have any idea though how much would it cost us para
2: It's about between 42,000 to 45,000 US dollars. Para para kumbaga ma-migrate namin, gagawin kasi namin itong admin, itong school, itong apartment para sa mga officers at saka yung church in one grid.
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1: So parang ano lang, parang investment lang ng 4 months. Five months investment. And we know that Karachi Hospital, mga kababayan, still struggling, kababago pa lang po na makarecover. And we are here to solicit your prayers and support sa mga nakikinig po sa atin. So isa sa mga goal po, mga vision ni Doc ay magkaroon tayo ng solar power. Ito pong ating hospital. And Doc, I am interested in sa eye clinic nyo. Eye care ba yun?
2: Vision care.
1: And Dr. Prince Jun Apeliado and Dr. Baimin Apeliado, sila po ay mga eye doctors. Yes, sila po ay supporter ng Adventist World Radio 360 Years. And I hope we can... pwede natin silang mapadala dito at makita ang makapagbisita rito. Soon, I will bring them here, Doc.
2: Sure.
1: So, Dr. Prince Jun, thank you so much for your continuous support and prayer. And here in Pakistan, your support, your prayers will be extended here dito po sa Pakistan. Doc, magbabalik po kami, mapapakinggan po natin yung mga visions at gusto pong mga projects, special projects na gusto pong ma-execute dito, masagawa sa leadership po ni Doc Butch Palmero. Ay maka-establish tayo at ang ating hospital maging head maging talagang hindi nahuhuli dito po sa bansang Pakistan. And this is our way of sharing God's message in all the world, especially here in the country of Pakistan. We will get right back to you, mga kababayan. Magbabalik po kami pagkalipas po ng mensahe ng awit na inyong mapapakinggan.

everybody about us says, tear that old lighthouse down. The big ships just don't pass this way anymore.

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Rise and reflect. Begin the morning with a moment of reflection, prayer, and spiritual encouragement. May nagmamahal sa'yo, a comforting reminder that no matter what you may be facing, there is someone who knows you, cares for you, and loves you. Salita ng Buhay. Start the weekday with Bible-centered messages that speak life and hope. Words of Hope. And on the weekends, begin the morning with words designed to strengthen faith and prepare the heart for the day ahead. As the roads become busy and another day begins, AWR 89.1 FM accompanies listeners through the morning drive with programs that inspire, encourage, and point us toward God. Tinig ng Pag-asa. Every day begins with a familiar voice of encouragement through Tinig ng Pag-asa, sharing messages of faith and hope for everyday life. All Things New. Begin the day with renewed hope through All Things New, sharing messages from the life of Jesus that inspire faith, transformation, and a closer walk with Him. Mga pangakong di nabibigo. Hold on to the promises of God that remain faithful to every season of life. Music and Praise. On Sabbath morning, worship through uplifting music and songs of praise. Faith Cast, conversations and messages that connect faith with everyday experience. Ang Binagong Buhay, stories that reminds us that God can transform lives. Oras ng Pag-aaral, a special opportunity to learn, reflect, and grow in understanding. 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What Do You Think? 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Usapang Pampamilya, real and relevant conversations about family, relationships, and the challenges faced inside the home. Healing Wonders of Diet. 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Worship Hour, a dedicated time for worship, reflection, and fellowship. 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Bagong Pag-asa, weekend afternoons bring renewed encouragement through messages of a new hope. 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
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Who Got Lines and Deadlines? Honest conversations about life, relationships, struggles, and faith. Mindful Chats, a space for thoughtful conversations about life, emotional well-being, and the issues that affect us. TikTok, relevant and engaging discussions about topics that matter to today's listeners. Pillars of Faith, strengthen your spiritual foundation through discussions centered on faith and biblical truth. As the city begins to slow down, the message continues. Our nighttime programs invite listeners to go deeper into Scripture and discover hope for the future. Earth's Final Countdown. Explore the Bible's message for the closing chapter of Earth's history. Unlocking Bible Prophecies. Discover the meaning of biblical prophecy and what it reveals about God's plan. Amazing Prophecies. Examine remarkable prophetic messages and their significance for our lives today. Tanging Pag-asa. End the day with Tanging Pag-asa, bringing messages from God's Word that reminds us that through life's uncertainties and struggles, our lasting hope is found in Jesus Christ. From the first moments before sunrise to the quiet hours of the evening, Adventist Radio Manila 89.1 FM is here for every season of your day. 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All things new. Hope starts here. Transmitting truth, transforming lives. 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

0: 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Because true love begins when we put Christ at the center. 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

0: Mr. Bautista, yes, we'll just give you a call, okay?
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Begin the morning with a moment of reflection, prayer, and spiritual encouragement. May nagmamahal sa'yo, a comforting reminder that no matter what you may be facing, there is someone who knows you, cares for you, and loves you. Salita ng Buhay. Start the weekday with Bible-centered messages that speak life and hope. Words of Hope. And on the weekends, begin the morning with words designed to strengthen faith and prepare the heart for the day ahead. As the roads become busy and another day begins, AWR 89.1 FM accompanies listeners through the morning drive with programs that inspire, encourage, and point us toward God. Tinig ng Pag-asa. 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All Things New. Begin the day with renewed hope through All Things New, sharing messages from the life of Jesus that inspire faith, transformation, and a closer walk with Him. Mga pangakong di nabibigo. Hold on to the promises of God that remain faithful to every season of life. Music and Praise. On Sabbath morning, worship through uplifting music and songs of praise. Faith Cast, conversations and messages that connect faith with everyday experience. Ang Binagong Buhay, stories that reminds us that God can transform lives. Oras ng Pag-aaral, a special opportunity to learn, reflect, and grow in understanding. 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
0: Who Got Lines and Deadlines? 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TikTok, relevant and engaging discussions about topics that matter to today's listeners. 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As the city begins to slow down, the message continues. 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Earth's Final Countdown. Explore the Bible's message for the closing chapter of Earth's history. Unlocking Bible Prophecies. Discover the meaning of biblical prophecy and what it reveals about God's plan. Amazing Prophecies. Examine remarkable prophetic messages and their significance for our lives today. Tanging Pag-asa. End the day with Tanging Pag-asa, bringing messages from God's Word that reminds us that through life's uncertainties and struggles, our lasting hope is found in Jesus Christ. From the first moments before sunrise to the quiet hours of the evening, Adventist Radio Manila 89.1 FM is here for every season of your day. 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
0: All things new. Hope starts here. Transmitting truth, transforming lives. 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

In a time of economic downturn in America, a time of incredible financial uncertainty, people everywhere are seeking stability. With the job losses, the downturn in the stock market, with the volatility of American finance, people are saying, what can I count on? Where can I find something to hold on to that's solid? Let's go back. Back 2,500 years to the ancient city of Sardis, when the Babylonian Empire was extending its reach throughout what we would today call modern Iraq and Iran in the Middle East. The Sardinians were growing in power in the area that we now know as Turkey. Sardis, 500 years before Christ, was a mighty city. Not long ago, we tramped around in the ruins of Sardis. Sardis today is located in Turkey. It's in the middle of the Hermus Valley at the foot of Mount Tumulus. It is just a fantastic location. It is a location that's not far from a river, so the inhabitants of Sardis had adequate water. The valley is fertile. The climate is fantastic. They grew fruits and vegetables. They discovered in Sardis a gold mine, and they discovered multiple gold and silver mines, and Sardis became the richest city in the world. And it reflects that today. If you look at the columns in the city of the ancient temple of the goddess of Diana or Artemis, you see these huge columns, and you just can imagine the expense that it would have taken as the marble was imported, the marble facing from throughout the world to build this temple. Also, we see the ruins of a thriving community's large marketplace. There were silks and precious gems, as well as the spices from the east and carpets that were sold here in Sardis. Sardis had a very sophisticated city government. It had a senate. It had a very well-defined government that guided the affairs of Sardis, this very wealthy empire, an empire of lavish luxury. Here is a gymnasium that would outrival any modern gymnasium any place in the world today. It is a two-story gymnasium. It was huge. It was made out of marble. This is all that remains of the gymnasium. It had hot and cold baths and steam baths and sauna. It had exercise rooms and fitness teachers. And as you look at even the ruins of this two-story gymnasium, and you come close to it today, my wife and I are standing there, and you notice we look so small in the light of the hugeness of this gymnasium. The tile work was magnificent. You look there at the very carefully etched mosaics. And when you look at the floor of both the gymnasium and neighboring buildings, you see very exquisite, careful, hand-done, lavish tile. Sardis, indeed, was the center of wealth, the center of luxury. It was the center of the good life. The Temple of Artemis, or Diana, was a temple dedicated to this pagan god. But as you wander here, there's something that catches your attention, something in the shadow of this temple. It is a simple Christian church that was built right in the shadow of this pagan temple centuries later. Today, Sardis and its people are gone. Today, this city of luxury is a city in ruins. Today, nobody lives there. Today, the gold has dried up. Today, nobody goes to the marketplace anymore. Today, the shops are closed. Today, nobody is sitting in the sauna bath in the gymnasium.
But there in the shadow of it all, as I came into this little Christian church that was built in later centuries, here is a cross that's etched out. There's something that still stands forever eternally, even after the glitter and glamour are gone, even after the luxury are gone, the cross of Jesus Christ still speaks to that generation and to ours. It speaks of lasting eternal riches. It speaks of something that will last forever, something that's enduring. The cross speaks of forgiveness and mercy and grace. The cross speaks of power. The cross speaks to that generation and ours of eternal life. The king of Sardis was a man by the name of Croesus. It is said that Croesus was the wealthiest man in the world. Croesus lived from 570 BC to 546 BC. He was considered to be the wealthiest man in the world at the time. Gold and silver coins were first used in Sardis. We do not have a record of gold and silver coins being used before this period of time in Sardis, but they were used first in Sardis. Croesus asked a wise philosopher from Athens. A philosopher from Athens came to visit Croesus, and Croesus said to him, "Of all the men you've ever met, who's the happiest?" Now he expected the wise philosopher from Athens to say, "It's you, Croesus! You're the wealthiest man in the world! Look at your luxury! You are the happiest man!" And the philosopher said this. The sage said, "I see that thou art wonderfully rich and art lord of many nations, but with respect with that wherein thou questionest me, I have no answer to give until I hear that thou hast closed thy life happily." In other words, Croesus, he who dies well has lived well. But he who lives well and does not die well has not lived at all. Croesus, when you come to the end of your life, will you look back over your life and say, "I've lived in luxury, but it has evaporated through my fingers like grains of sand"? Will Croesus, you say, at the end of your life, "The things that I've worked for in vain"? Because at the point of death, the thing you care about more than anything else is eternity. In the past, as well as in the present, our wealth can be gone overnight. The wise man was right when he counseled Croesus that it was not the wealth he had that determined his happiness, but the wealth of his character and the wealth that he shared. We are living at a very precarious time in American history. Every place you look, you see American finances overextended. The bank repo signs are on one home after the other. In the first 3 months of 2010, if you go to RealityTrack's U.S. foreclosure market report, for the first quarter of 2010, 932,234 properties were foreclosed on in that three-month period. This is a 7% increase from the previous quarter and a 16% increase from the first quarter of 2009. One in every 138 U.S. housing units received a foreclosure filing during the quarter. Now, this is becoming incredibly serious. The stock market in America is very volatile. It goes up, but then it can plunge. And with the problems we're currently having with the euro, and particularly the problems for bankruptcy in Greece, in Spain, and Portugal, the European Union is pouring billions, trillions in, and America's participating in that with our fragile economy. Here's an article for CBS News: "Wall Street markets wake to Wall Street, world markets wake to Wall Street nightmare." The stock market goes up and down, and people that put their money in stocks, they see that they lose fortunes overnight at times. "Who bail out under Uncle Sam?" Another article. Leading financiers, leading economists are incredibly concerned, and what they're concerned about is the growing national debt in the United States of America. 1989, our national debt was $2.7 trillion. Today, it's $12.9 trillion. And so people are asking the question, where can I put my confidence? You know, where can I have stability?
Where is something that's eternal? Where is something that's going to last forever and ever? In the book How to Prosper in the Coming Bad Years, Howard Roof says this: no one knows exactly where the breaking point is, but it's coming and soon. America is truly on the brink, and so is the rest of the world, because when we sneeze, the rest of the world gets pneumonia. If the American economy goes down, it's going to impact the entire world. Personal debt in the United States is at all-time high. If you take all the corporate, all the personal debt in America, now that does not include your mortgages, but just the amount of money that people owe on their credit cards with these enormous high debt rates, 18%, 19%, 21% in credit cards, if you take all the credit card debt in America, beside mortgages, you leave mortgages out, $2.46 trillion as of January 2010, according to the Federal Reserve's G19 report. Never in our history have we had such high national debt, such high personal debt, so much volatility in the stock market, and so much economic uncertainty. Now, many people are buying gold bullion coins. You may have noticed just yesterday that gold was selling at the highest it has sold. But it's up and down. It's really not stable if you look at it. We live in a society of a consumer-oriented society, of people that want more and more, that I have to have the latest technology, the latest in clothes, the latest in fashion, the latest car. The concept of sacrificing and saving and paying with cash is almost passé in our society. Saturday Review of Literature, Norman Cousins, thinkers are concerned about it. He says this: we're so busy buying and buying and buying that we fail to realize that there are some moral screws loose in our society, that some bricks are cracking, that the foundation is crumbling, and that we might be investing our money in the wrong places. Moral screws are loose. The very foundations of our society are cracking before our very eyes. Jesus gives us this counsel, Matthew 6, verse 20 and 21. But lay up for yourselves treasures in heaven, where neither moth nor rust destroys, and where thieves do not break in and steal. What does it mean to lay up for yourself treasure in heaven? It means to make a commitment to the Lord Jesus Christ, where the most important thing to you in life is not the money you make, not the car you drive, not the house you live in, not the clothes you wear, but your eternal salvation with Jesus. That the most important thing in life is to make a commitment that when you come to the end of your life, you're going to say, Jesus, my life is in your hands. Because everything else is transitory. Everything else can slip through our fingers. Everything else, like a shadow, can dance away. Life is extremely uncertain. Things may seem to be well today, but then there is a knife-like stabbing pain in your chest, and that silent killer heart disease takes your life. Life may seem to be stable today, and if we invest in the things that our hands possess, we fail to recognize that in life there is something much greater than that. And that is the joy, the peace, the abundant life that Jesus Christ gives to us. Life is extremely uncertain. You can spend your life working for a new home, and you can get the swimming pool in the backyard, but a fire like it did in Los Angeles recently can sweep down the hillside, and as it does, homes worth $2, $3, $4, $5 million burned up in an instant. The things that we work for with our hands are simply an illusion. Think of it. Whole cities recently on the coast, tourist centers wiped out, hurricanes, tsunami disasters. Life is very fleeting. Life is very uncertain. The Bible puts it this way, Matthew 16, verse 26. For what profit is it to a man if he gains the whole world and loses his own soul? Or what will a man give in exchange for his soul? What profit is it, the Bible says, if we gain the whole world, but we lose our soul? So there's something more important, something more significant than spending our lives working for things that our hands possess. There are eternal, everlasting values. Judas
sold out his Lord cheap. Judas sold out Jesus for 30 pieces of silver. There are people that say, I am just too busy, and my work keeps me from keeping the Bible Sabbath. Are we selling Jesus out cheap? There are people that say, I want to gain and get, and then I will give my life to Jesus. Are we selling out Jesus at times cheap, like Judas did? Judas ended his life in desperation, and he discovered, as every human being will who sells out Jesus cheap, that it wasn't worth it. Judas hung himself, the Bible says, and the rope broke, and he crashed down on the rocks, and the dogs consumed his body. Judas had such conflict inside. He had no peace at all because he realized he was living a conflicted life. He followed Jesus for a while, but in his heart there was greed. In his heart there was that desire for the love of material values. He did not put Jesus Christ first in his life, never came before Jesus with a broken heart and seeking God for forgiveness, seeking God for joy. Judas was a very conflicted individual, a person torn apart inside because he lived between two worlds, the world of the kingdom of heaven and the world of the kingdom in this earth. And there are times in our lives that we feel conflicted. The great controversy is not merely something that takes place out in the universe, it takes place in our hearts. We at times feel the pull of good, and we feel the pull of Jesus, and the pull of righteousness, and the pull of truth. And then we feel at times the pull of the evil one, and we feel that pull back and forth. You feel it in your heart, I feel it in my heart. All of us at times feel the pull of this world, and we feel the pull of the heavenly kingdom. And it's those times in our life where on our knees we say, Lord, I want only one thing in my life, and that is to follow Jesus. Lord, may the world release its grip on me, and Jesus, may you by your power break the chains that bind my soul. Yes, Judas sold out cheap. The Bible says in Psalm 90, verse 12, so teach us to number our ways, our days, that we may gain a heart of wisdom. What does it mean to number our days? It means that we recognize that life is brief. You know, the older I get, the more I recognize the brevity of life. And, you know, somebody said, you know you're getting old when you bend over to tie your shoe and you say, what else can I do when I'm down here? You know, I've been lecturing like this now for almost 40 years. I've been in ministry 43 years and traveling for about 36 or 37 years lecturing. And when I first started, I was really enthusiastic. I mean, I was in my 20s lecturing in auditoriums across the United States, and man, I'd walk back and forth like this across the platform every night. I'd be really quick, you know, back and forth. And even when I had a translator back in those nights that was hard to follow me, I'd be going this way and I'd turn and the translator would still be going the other way. Well, you know, in those days, we did not have microphones like you see right here, you know, that I put on my tie. Because I come from the olden days, you know, 37 years ago when I started preaching, we would take these large microphones about like this, tie it around our neck, and I would have to take the cord of that microphone and stick it down my back shirt and stick it out my backside. And I'd be walking, look like I had this cord coming out of my backside, and, you know, I'd be back and forth, and the big microphone would be around my neck because I couldn't hold it in my hands because I always wanted to use my hands when I was preaching. Well, one night, I was really enthusiastic. I mean, I was young, and I was preaching like anything. I was really talking fast and going back and forth, back and forth. And this cord is coming out my backside. This little kid, about 10 years old, on the front row, and he looks at his mother, and he didn't hear me. No, I heard him, but I did. And he said, hey, Mom, you see that cord coming out of that guy's backside? Is that where they plug him in to give him so much energy? I need one of those about this time in the lecture series, you know? The Bible says, so teach us to number our days that we may gain a heart of wisdom. In other words, consider the fact that your life is going to go by quickly. Consider the fact that you once were young and soon you're going to be old. And make choices in your life that are going to count for eternity. Whatever it takes to adjust your life, whatever it takes to reorder your life, whatever it takes to readjust those priorities, make eternal choices that count for all eternity.
Because someday that heart attack may be yours. Someday that lump may be cancerous. Someday, if life lasts long enough, every single one of us will be taken on that gurney to that hospital unless Jesus comes soon. You see, the Bible predicts that the things people have lived for in this generation are going to evaporate very quickly. When you look at the great prophecies of Revelation, Revelation says that people are putting their emphasis in the wrong place, that there will be, according to the Bible, a last day financial crisis. Let's look at some of those prophecies. James chapter 5, verse 1 to 3. Come now, you rich, and weep and howl for the miseries that are coming upon you. Your riches are corrupted. What does this mean, your riches corrupted? It means they devalue very quickly before your eyes. Your garments are moth-eaten. Your gold and silver are corroded. And their corrosion will be a witness against you and will eat your flesh like fire. We continue. You have heaped up, read the rest with me, please. You have heaped up what? Treasure in the last days. So here is a prediction in the book of James that in the last days, there'll be a very rapid devaluation of currency and an economic collapse. So people who have lived all of their life and placed their priority on financial money and to make money, and they put their priority on material values, they will be so stressed out that they will not be able to handle the financial collapse that's going to come. There will be a conflict, according to the Bible, between workers and labor, strikes in the streets, according to James chapter 5. Money will devaluate very, very rapidly. Why does God allow that? Because God wants us to seek Him and His kingdom first and place priority on the kingdom of God. Now, here's what Revelation says. Revelation 18, verse 10 to 17. For in 1 hour your judgment is come, and the merchants of the earth will weep and mourn over her. Now, this is the merchants, the shops, for no one buys their merchandise anymore. Why not? Why aren't they buying their merchandise anymore, according to Revelation? For in 1 hour, rapidly, quickly, such great riches come to nothing. Now, somebody says, it's not bad to have money, it's only bad when money has you. You missed it. Not bad to have money, it's only bad when money has you. See, there's nothing wrong with a Christian who has finances, as long as his mind or her mind is not obsessed with them, and as long as they are using them to bless other people. Money is a tool that God gives us to support ourselves and to bless others. It is not something that God gives us for selfish aggrandizement. So Revelation says what? In 1 hour, such riches came to nothing. Now, what is God's solution? What is the broad picture to understanding Christian finance in the Bible? If indeed the Bible teaches that there's going to be a great financial collapse in the future, if the Bible teaches that money is going to devaluate very quickly, if the Bible teaches that to place our emphasis on material values and to financial success only sets us up for devastating failure, if the Bible teaches that, then we ask the question, what's God's answer to our financial problems? What is God's answer to understanding principles of finance? Well, let's go back to the Garden of Eden, because there's a principle here that once you understand, changes your entire view of life and finance. Back in the beginning, Genesis 1, verse 1, the Bible says, in the beginning, God created the heavens and the earth. What an earth it was that God created. Magnificent flowers dotted the landscape. Flowers that were just perfuming the air. Fruit that hung off the trees without one spot or one blemish in that fruit. And God said in Genesis 1, verse 28 to Adam and Eve when He created them, then God blessed them and God said to them, be fruitful and multiply. Fill the earth and subdue it. Have dominion over the fish of the sea and over the birds of the air and over every living thing that moves on the earth. When God created Adam and Eve, He gave them dominion over this earth.
God created the earth, but they were to be masters, dominion over the earth. Adam was a prince, Eve a princess, and they were to rule and guide this earth. The Bible says, though, that although God gave them that dominion, that they were to recognize that the harvest that came from earth came from the hand of God, that they were stewards of this earth, that they were caretakers of this earth. They were to dress and keep the garden. God was the great creator. They were to superintend this earth for God. They were stewards of this earth. This earth was not theirs, it was God's. They did not create it, he did. Everything they had came from him. Every fruit that blossomed on the tree and came forth on the tree, every fruit that grew on the tree came from the hand of God. The sun that rose came from God's hand. The sun that set came from God's hand. The waters that flowed came from God's hand. Every grain came from the hand of God. That's what Psalm 50 verse 10 says. Let's read it together. For every beast of the forest is mine, and the cattle on a thousand hills. Notice what God says, Psalm 50 verse 12. Listen as I read it. If I were hungry, I would not tell you, God says, for the world is mine in all its fullness. So Adam and Eve were not owners of the world, they were stewards of the world. They did not own this world, God owned it, and they were representatives of his to care and keep this world. Satan came to that garden disguised in the form of a serpent. He deceived Eve, and he said to Eve, has God really said you cannot eat of every tree of the garden lest you die? You won't die. Eve, partake of the fruit. You'll enter into a new sphere of existence. And Eve listened to the lie of Satan and reached out and took from that tree that which God told her not to take. Now, the tree represented the living reality that God was the owner of the earth. You see, the issue with the tree was not merely that she took a fruit from the tree, but it was by refraining to take from that fruit, she acknowledged that God owned all the world, and she acknowledged that that tree was off limits for her if she wouldn't take it. By taking it, she said, I am an owner. That belongs to me. I can take it and grasp it. So she violated the sacred trust that God gave to her by partaking of the tree, which didn't belong to her in the first place. And when she did, of course, Adam filed suit, and Adam and Eve were separated from God. The tree acknowledged that God was the owner of the universe. That was the test at the tree. Do you really believe that God created you? Do you really believe that God is the owner of the universe? Do you really believe that God has limits? And will you acknowledge God's ownership by not partaking of the tree? Now, when Eve yielded to Satan's temptation, she took what was God's and God's alone. Is there a tree for us today? Is there a tree for us today? When it comes to Christian finances, has God created a divine financial plan in the Bible that if we follow, he will pour financial blessings, physical, mental, spiritual blessings upon us? And is there a financial plan today that God has outlined in the Bible that acknowledges that he is creator of all? There is. Acts 17, verse 24 and 25, God who made the world and everything in it gives to all life, breath, and all things. How do I acknowledge in a tangible way that God gives me life, breath, and all things? How do I acknowledge in a tangible way? Well, one way is he set aside the seventh day Sabbath. And the Bible says he blessed the Sabbath, he rested upon the Sabbath, and he sanctified the Sabbath. So the keeping of the Sabbath acknowledges that God is the creator of the entire universe. But has God given us a financial recipe that acknowledges that he is owner? Deuteronomy 8, verse 18, reading together. And you shall remember. Now, wait a minute.
did we read about remember in the Ten Commandments? Remember the what? Sabbath. God invites us to keep the Sabbath as a way of remembering He is our Creator. The Sabbath is 1/7 of our time. So the weekly Sabbath points back to God who created the 6 days and rested on the 7th. We acknowledge that God is Creator, Lord of time. But here is another remember that doesn't have to do with time, but it has to do with finances. You shall remember the Lord your God, for it is He who gives you power to get wealth. Who is it that gives us power to get wealth? Who is that? It's God. Why so? All of the talents and abilities that we have to earn a living come from whom, everybody? God. Because God has granted to us, in the very genetic DNA of whom we are, He's granted to us those talents, those abilities to grow and to learn. All the opportunities and possibilities that we have to earn a living come from God. God opens unusual possibilities. And the Bible says in Deuteronomy 8, verse 18, remember the Lord your God that gives you power to get wealth. All of the health and strength that we have to earn a living come from God. So the talents come from God, the possibilities come from God, the strength comes from God. Well, what way in the Bible did the Bible writers acknowledge in a tangible financial way that God was ruler and creator over all? In Haggai 2 verse 8, the Bible says, the silver and gold, that is the money, the currency, is mine, says the Lord. Well, just as I acknowledge that all time is His by setting aside the Sabbath, how do I acknowledge that all money is His? What do I set aside? How does that happen? Well, we go back to the days of Abraham, and there in the days of Abraham, the Bible tells us, Genesis 14, verse 19 and 20, blessed be Abram of God, Most High, possessor of heaven and earth is God. Blessed be the God Most High, who has delivered your enemies into your hand, and He gave him a tithe of all. So we see in the days of Genesis that Abraham gave to Melchizedek, and Melchizedek, you know, the Bible says, never had a beginning and never had an ending. He was that mysterious figure in the Bible. He was a representative of Jesus, representative of God, divine divinity. And the Bible says that Abraham gave him a tithe. That tithe was an acknowledgement that God was creator. That tithe was an acknowledgement that Abraham was not putting his emphasis, not giving his affections, not giving his heart to the financial values of life. By returning tithe, Abraham acknowledged God's goodness. Abraham said, God, you're good. God, you're the creator of all. God, I return the tithe to you as an indication that I believe that you're my creator and you are owner of the universe. Jacob wrestled with God. Jacob saw the angels coming down from heaven. He saw that ladder going up into heaven. He had that marvelous dream. Genesis 28, verse 22. And of all that you give me, Jacob says, I'll surely give a tithe or a tenth. It's the same thing, a tithe or a tenth, back to you. When you look through the Old and New Testament, the tithe, the tenth, was an acknowledgement by Bible writers that they believed that God was the creator of all, and it was an acknowledgement that they were placing their hearts on eternal values, and they asked God to bless all of their income. Now, tithe is a tenth. That's what the word means. So if Israel had 10 cattle, they would give one to God. If they had 10 baskets of apples, they'd give one to God. A tenth of all they had was given to God. I remember I was teaching on tithe once, and after the meeting, a man came into my office, and I could tell by the smoke coming out of his nose and the smoke coming out of his ears and the redness of his face that he was a little upset with something that I had said. He had a brown bag like a child would take a lunch to school in. And he was roaring. And he came into my office and he said, Pastor Mark, you said I had to pay tithe. And I said, I didn't say anything. I just read what the Bible said. I wanted you to get all the blessings of God.
And he said, here are my bills. And he told me how much money he made a week, and then he took his bills. I didn't care to see all his bills. He began throwing them on the desk. This credit card bill, that credit card bill. Now you tell me, how am I going to ever pay tithe to God with all these bills? I could never do it. Don't make me feel guilty. Went on and on and on. After a while, I couldn't tolerate it anymore. So I said, sir, can I say something? He said, yes, you can. I just have one question for you. Has your method of getting out of debt brought you financial success? He looked at me and said, you know it hasn't. I said, well, if your way hasn't worked and you got all these bills, why don't you try God's way? Because God has a mathematical system, and here's God's mathematical system. 9 with God's blessing is more than 10 without God's blessing. 9 with God's blessing. Can you say that with me? 9 with God's blessing is more than 10 without God's blessing. And that's true. It is. Look, Leviticus 27, verse 30. And all the tithe of the land, whether the seed of the land or the fruit of the tree, is the Lord's, it's holy unto the Lord. Remember the tree of knowledge of good and evil in the garden. God set it aside. Eve was not to touch it. It was holy to the Lord. And when she did not touch it, it was an acknowledgement that she believed God was the creator. When she partook of the tree, she took something that was not hers and brought curse upon the human race. So the Bible says all the tithe is holy to the Lord, so that the tithe, 1/10, is holy unto God. Now the Bible gives us some amazing promises when it comes to tithe. Malachi 3 verse 8 says, will a man rob God? I wouldn't want to rob God, would you? Will a man rob God? The Bible says, yet you've robbed me. But you say, in what way have we robbed you? In tithes and offerings. So here, people, now offering is free will. I mean, whatever people want to give, praise God for that. But tithe is a specified amount that God says when we set aside that tithe, we acknowledge that he's the creator and he pours out the richest blessings of heaven upon us. Look what God says. Here's the promise. Malachi 3 verse 10. Bring all the tithes into the storehouse, that there may be food in my house. And try me now, and this says the Lord of hosts, if I will not open the windows of heaven and pour for you such a blessing that there won't be room enough to receive it. So God promises blessings for us. And God says, if you step out and trust me with your finances, look, the world's going down. The rise and fall of the stock market, the devaluation of the dollar, the trillions in debt we are. And God says, look, all around you there's going to be financial disaster. All around you people are going to be stressed out. All around you they're going to be collapsing because of the financial stress they put on themselves. But God says, look, you come to me, you make another investment. You set aside your tithe faithfully to me, and I'm going to pour blessings upon you, and I'm going to take you through the crisis ahead. I will take you through that period of time, because the Bible is very clear. You see, when you go back and you look at some of the great men of the earth here in the United States, great business people whose lives were crushed and businesses were going in the opposite direction, they made decisions for Christ and his kingdom. And as they did, their whole lives changed. J.C. Penney, I think of. J.C. Penney was a young man. And as he was growing up, he had a Christian background, but he kind of drifted from that Christian faith. And as J.C. Penney was growing up, he had a lot of stress on him. He started a business, and as he started that business, it wasn't going well, and things were going poorly in J.C. Penney's business. He was born in September 16, 1875, by Hamilton, Missouri. And when things were going bad in his business had failed. He had a physical collapse. His body just totally collapsed. He went to a health rehabilitation center, an Adventist Christian Health Rehabilitation Center in Battle Creek, Michigan. While he was there, he went into the chapel and knelt down and said, God, I've tried it my way. I've done everything I know in business. I put my emphasis on money, and I have failed. God, starting today when I'm poor, I'm going to set aside, as God's word says, 1/10, and I'm going to claim your blessings on my life. His life turned around. Convicted that he should begin returning tithe to God, even in debt and poverty, he did.
And here is the mother JCPenney Company store, founded in 1902. And at his death in 1971, he was 95 years old. Incidentally, sometimes the blessings that God gives us when we are faithful to Him in tithe and in our lives are not merely financial blessings. They're blessings of peace in our hearts because we know we're doing what's right. They're blessing of joy in our lives because we know we're doing what's right. They're blessings in our life of a happiness that we couldn't have any other way. They're blessings of health because we're not stressed out over all of the economic challenges and difficulties of the world. They may be blessings in our family. So when the Bible says if we're faithful to God, God will give us blessings, that's not only financial blessings. We are not motivated to return tithe to God to get financial blessings. If that were our motivation, it would be a selfish motivation. We are motivated to return tithe to God because He's our Creator. He gave us the gift of life. I could be a mosquito. Some of you want to swat it. I could be a cow. Moo, that wouldn't be fun. I could be a sweet potato that somebody ate for lunch. Why are you you? Why are you you? Why are you a human being? Why do you have life? Why aren't you a dog? Why aren't you a cat? Why aren't you a mosquito? Why aren't you a sweet potato? You didn't choose it. You didn't choose it. But in the divine drama of destiny, God fashioned you and God shaped you and God made you. And God brought you here at this moment of history. And He knew that you would be living at this time when these meetings came to Chicago. And God brought you here and gave you this life. And if God gave me life, I can give that life back to Him. And that's what life is all about. It's giving our life back to that Creator God. Not merely because we will have financial blessings if we're faithful in tithe, but because we acknowledge that that life is a gift that comes from Him. Look, here's William Colgate. You know the Colgate company, Colgate toothpaste, tithe payer. Here is Henry John Heinz, Heinz ketchup, tithe payer. Milton Hershey, Hershey candy bar, tithe payer. Kraft cheese, tithe payer. Penny, tithe payer. Rockefeller, tithe payer. Letourneau, tithe payer, the great earth-moving equipment. You see, God does bless us unusually when we are faithful to Him. Notice what the Bible says, Malachi 3, verse 11, I'll rebuke the devourer for your sakes. He said, I'll drive the devourer out so that he will not destroy the fruit of your ground. Nor shall the vine fail to bear fruit for you in the field, says the Lord of hosts. In other words, I am going to put a hedge around you and hold back the destroyers. Sometimes that happens in very unusual ways. Sometimes we are even surprised with the way God blesses us. For example, here is a farmer, Middle East, in the Midwest of America, named, called Harry. And Harry is faithful to God. He is faithful in his tithe. He's a praying man. He's a man who studies his Bible. And as he does, all of his neighbors know it. He lives in a community of great big farms that they have people, farmers in that community who are godless, not faithful to God, not tithe payers. And there was a plague of great locusts that were coming. And they were coming across the prairies. They ate the first farm. They ate the second farm. They ate the third farm. They ate every farm around Harry's. And they came to Harry's farm. And do you know what happened? What do you think happened? Well, they ate his farm too. They ate his farm, ate every crop down. And his neighbors came to him and said, Harry, your whole farm was eaten. But yet, there's a big smile on your face. Our farms are eaten and we're having heart attacks. Why are you smiling? And Harry said, well, it's very simple. I gave my farm to God long ago. So that farm was God's. Those locusts were God's. If God wants to feed his locusts on my farm, no problem. No problem. But Harry
because he sensed that God would bless him, said, God, you have to have a blessing in this. He was the first to reinvest in seed. His crops grew abundantly, and God blessed that farm beyond his wildest imagination. Look for God's blessings, even in calamities in your life. It is not because we are faithful to God and our tithe, nothing ever goes wrong. But it is that if there is a temporary reverse, God will give us such incredible blessings that we cannot imagine in our lives. The psalmist says, Psalm 37, verse 25, reading together, I have been what? Young, and now I'm what? Old. That's true of me. I was young, now I'm getting old. I have been young, and now I'm old. Let's go. Yet I have not seen the righteous forsaken, nor his descendants begging bread. Will God ever forsake those that are faithful to him? Will he do that? Will we ever have to starve to death if we are being faithful to God? He says, I have not seen the righteous forsaken, nor his descendants begging bread. We may not get everything we want, but God will provide everything we need. When we're faithful to God and returning tithe, he promises to meet our needs. All the riches of heaven are available for God to sustain his faithful children. The reason we return tithe to God for the advancement of his work around the world is not because God needs our money, but we need to give. We need to have that trust-faith relationship with God. It takes faith when you don't think you have it and you can't meet your bills already to step out and return that to God. Philippians 4, verse 19 says, my God shall supply what, everybody? Some of your needs, part of your needs. My God shall supply what? All your need according to his riches in glory by Christ Jesus. God will supply all of our needs. Look, Proverbs 3, verse 9 and 10. Honor the Lord with your possessions and with the first fruits of all your increase. So your barns will be filled with plenty. Your vats will overflow with new wine. The Bible says when you honor the Lord, blessings are going to flow from heaven upon your life when you put God first in your life. Putting Christ first in our lives opens our hearts to receive magnificent blessings. Would you like the blessings of God? Would you like them to flow into your life in a very incredibly magnificent way? Put Jesus Christ first in your life. And you will see these blessings. Look, Matthew 6, verse 33. But seek first the kingdom of God and his righteousness, and all these things will be added unto you. He is the God that blesses our lives when we put him first. Now, Jesus endorses the principle of tithing. In fact, tithing is not simply an Old Testament principle. Look, Jesus was condemning the Pharisees because they paid tithe, but he said, you ought to be doing it. Oh, They were looking at tithe at every little mint. And Jesus says to them, look, Matthew 23, verse 23, Jesus doesn't say, don't pay tithe. He says, woe to you, scribes and Pharisees, hypocrites. You pay tithe of mint and cumin and anise, those are like little herbs, and have neglected the weightier matters of the law, justice and mercy and faith. So paying tithe never substitutes for justice, mercy, and faith. But then he says, these you ought to have done. In other words, you ought to have been faithful in your tithe. But don't leave the others undone. So Jesus leads us to faithfulness in tithing. He says, this you ought to have done. Giving starves selfishness to death. The center of sin is I, S-I-N. The center of pride is I, P-R-I-D-E. And Jesus says, look, I'm going to lead you in a very tangible way to trust me. Just like Moses has to put his feet in the Red Sea and the Red Sea opened, I'm going to lead you to trust me. And Jesus is saying to you and me tonight, I want to give you a visible symbol of that trust, and that is being faithful in your finances. Because Jesus says, I know that if you get attached to your finances, when the crisis comes, and the economy crashes, you will not be able to stand it. So he says, today, I want you to demonstrate your trust in me so that when financial reverses come, you know who to depend on at that time.
tithe is dedicated specifically for the preaching of the gospel. And Jesus says, as you participate in the tithe process, and as you return your tithe, Jesus said, you can have the joy that the gospel is going to the end of the earth. You can have the joy, and you can sense that you are part of a river of blessing that is allowing God's worldwide last day movement of destiny to go to the whole world. You can sense that you may not go to Africa or India. You may not go to places where missionaries and others can go, but your tithe enables that to take place. And Jesus says, trust me, believe in me, have faith in me. I will care for your needs. And Jesus says to us tonight, he said, have the joy of seeing the gospel go into the ends of the earth. And as you do that, your heart will be opened because it is unselfish. It is the open hand that God can fill. It is the closed hand that will remain with its little within it. Returning tithe brings us deep satisfaction and great joy because we know that we're advancing the kingdom of God. There is no greater motivation to give than the cross of Jesus.

hands, and blood running down his wrists, and a crown of thorns upon his head, and blood running down his face, Jesus is saying, I'm giving my all. When you love, you give. Many years ago, in fact, it was 1989, there was a horrendous earthquake in Armenia. And a father had just walked his son to school. And as he was coming up on the hill, he looked back and he felt the ground shaking. And he saw this school collapse. And he knew that his son was there. He quickly came back to the school. And it was a twisted, mangled mess of steel and glass and concrete block. And the man began digging through that rubble with his hands. He knew his boy was in there someplace. Other parents gathered around. And as those other parents gathered around, they said, you're crazy. Nobody has survived. Every child is dead. And he said, will you help me now? They said, you're a crazy man. He dug for 5 hours. He dug for 10 hours. He dug for 15 hours. The news report said that he dug for 32 hours. There were aftershocks. Gas mains broke in that city. There were fires. The firemen came and said, go home. He dug through that rubble. Bloody hands cut with the glass. He dug a tunnel. It took him 35 hours. And looking through that tunnel, he kept calling for his son. His son's name was Armin. Armin, Armin, Armin. And soon he heard a faint voice, Daddy, I'm here. Daddy, I knew you'd come. And Daddy, there are 15 other children with me, because when the cement floor collapsed, it collapsed in the middle and it formed an A-frame and there was an air pocket and there were 15 children there. And that man took his boy in his arms and he said, I'm taking you home. I'm taking you home. Do you think that son ever said to his father, Daddy, you don't love me. Daddy, I don't have to obey you. That father dug through that rubble with bloody hands. He wasn't going to give up. So this earth was demolished in an earthquake of sin. And Jesus came, and he dug through the rubble. And with bloody hands, he found me and he found you. And Jesus pulled us to his breast, and he said, my child, I will never let you go. I'm not going to allow you to be lost in the darkness. I'm going to carry you home. And I say, Jesus, whatever you ask me to do, I'm going to do. Because I trust you incredibly. And if you love me so much to dig through the rubble of this world to find me, I don't want to hold anything back from you. And when my faith is stretched, and when the impossible looms before me, I know that I serve the God of the impossible. When there are difficulties and challenges, when the night is dark, when the road is long, when the mountain is high, my God is the God of the impossible. Tonight as we pray, with our heads bowed in the silence of this church, is there somebody here tonight that you need God to do the impossible for you? There's something going on in your life and you need God to do the impossible for you. You want that impossible miracle. You want God to touch you right now. I'm going to pray, and if you would like that, just raise your hand. You need God to do the impossible. Father in heaven, you are the mighty God of the impossible. We thank you tonight that you will work miracles in our life, that you are the mighty creator of the universe. And as we surrender our lives to you, there is nothing for our good that you cannot accomplish. Thank you that the God of the impossible is our God. In Christ's name, amen.

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0: Many people came and told Jehoshaphat that a vast army was approaching to wage war against him. Alarmed by this news, Jehoshaphat proclaimed a fast for all of Judah. People came from every town in Judah to fast and pray together. We were part of a large group, and Jehoshaphat was earnestly asking God for assistance. Then a man called Jahaziel stood up and said that Jehoshaphat should not be concerned, that it was not his battle, but God's battle.
1: It was early in the morning when we set out in the desert of Tekoa. We were seriously concerned about facing this huge army, but we were told to have faith. We had also prayed. When our reconnaissance platoon came over the hill, we only saw dead bodies all around. The enemy had apparently turned on each other. Jehoshaphat's prayers had won him the battle, without even having to fight.
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2: Are you just hearing about the Adventist Advantage for the first time? 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Researchers in California looked at men who joined the Seventh-day Adventist Church after the age of 50. After being church members for 10 years, the mortality risk for these men had fallen by up to 25%. The Adventist healthy lifestyle made the difference. Adopting a healthy lifestyle at any age is another ageless advantage.
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Words of Hope. 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As the roads become busy and another day begins, AWR 89.1 FM accompanies listeners through the morning drive with programs that inspire, encourage, and point us toward God. Tinig ng Pag-asa. 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All Things New. 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Mga pangakong di nabibigo. Hold on to the promises of God that remain faithful to every season of life. Music and Praise. On Sabbath morning, worship through uplifting music and songs of praise. Faith Cast, conversations and messages that connect faith with everyday experience. Ang Binagong Buhay, stories that reminds us that God can transform lives. 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Bagong Pag-asa, weekend afternoons bring renewed encouragement through messages of a new hope. 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

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As the city begins to slow down, the message continues. 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Earth's Final Countdown. 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Unlocking Bible prophecies. 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Amazing prophecies. Examine remarkable prophetic messages and their significance for our lives today. Tanging Pag-asa. End the day with Tanging Pag-asa. Bringing messages from God's Word that reminds us that through life's uncertainties and struggles, our lasting hope is found in Jesus Christ. 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All things new. 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
2: 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Words of Hope. 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Tinig ng Pag-asa. 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All Things New. 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Mga pangakong di nabibigo. Hold on to the promises of God that remain faithful to every season of life. Music and praise. On Sabbath morning, worship through uplifting music and songs of praise. Faith Cast. Conversations and messages that connect faith with everyday experience. Ang Binagong Buhay. Stories that reminds us that God can transform lives. Oras ng Pag-aaral, a special opportunity to learn, reflect, and grow in understanding. 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Usapang Pampamilya, real and relevant conversations about family, relationships, and the challenges faced inside the home. Healing Wonders of Diet, discover how better food choices and healthy nutrition can support a better quality of life. 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Bagong Pag-asa, weekend afternoons bring renewed encouragement through messages of a new hope. 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Who Got Lines and Deadlines? 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Mindful Chats, a space for thoughtful conversations about life, emotional well-being, and the issues that affect us. TikTok, relevant and engaging discussions about topics that matter to today's listeners. Pillars of Faith, strengthen your spiritual foundation through discussions centered on faith and biblical truth. As the city begins to slow down, the message continues. Our nighttime programs invite listeners to go deeper into Scripture and discover hope for the future. Earth's Final Countdown, explore the Bible's message for the closing chapter of Earth's history. Unlocking Bible Prophecies, discover the meaning of biblical prophecy and what it reveals about God's plan. Amazing Prophecies, examine remarkable prophetic messages and their significance for our lives today. Tanging Pag-asa, end the day with Tanging Pag-asa, bringing messages from God's Word that reminds us that through life's uncertainties and struggles, our lasting hope is found in Jesus Christ. From the first moments before sunrise to the quiet hours of the evening, Adventist Radio Manila 89.1 FM is here for every season of your day. 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
2: The church was undergoing practical challenges. The Hellenistic Jews were complaining against the Hebraic Jews because the former's widows were being overlooked in the daily distribution of food. The apostles decided that they needed to focus on the ministry of prayer and the word, and so they requested for 7 deacons to be chosen for these other practical tasks.
3: The apostles asked us, as a group, to choose 7 men who were known to be full of the Spirit and have wisdom. This proposal from the apostles pleased our whole group, so we went about selecting the 7 men. Once the men were selected, they were presented to the apostles. The apostles laid their hands on them and prayed for them.
2: With prayer as a priority, the church would never fail. After this, the number of disciples increased rapidly, and a large number of priests became obedient to the word.

Welcome to Heart with Pastor Jed, where love meets faith and relationships find their purpose in God. Let's talk about love, courtship, commitment, and marriage, real questions of the heart, answered through God's Word. Because true love begins when we put Christ as the center. Heart to Heart with Pastor Jed, love God's way.

0: As darkness crowded in and around him, Elmer sat alone. After his wife passed away, would he ever experience any joy in living again?
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0: The island of Mindanao pulses with the sound of life. Towering trees are home to exotic birds gracing the landscape, while rivers and waterfalls carve through the fertile terrain. It is here where Elmer's story begins. Elmer was once a proud, involved member of a Protestant church, but gradually he began spiraling into a world of gambling, alcohol, and smoking.
1: I loved my wife, but I also loved my vices. That caused her much suffering.
0: Her death compounded his addictions, leaving him broken and hopeless.
1: In my deep sorrow, I drank and smoked even more.
0: Friends, church members, and co-workers shunned him, convinced he was beyond help. But praise God, in his worst hour, God had not abandoned Elmer. A friend reached out to an AWR broadcaster to bring him a radio and introduce him to AWR programs. This visit and gift brought Elmer a glimmer of hope. Through his most challenging moments, Elmer could cling to the messages and promises for a better life. God was creating in him a new heart and a new mind. The road to recovery was not an easy road. Friends and relatives were not forgiving and continuously rejected him. Cravings for tobacco and alcohol were a relentless battle. But Elmer wasn't alone. The AWR staff continued to visit him. They invited him to Bible studies, surrounding him with love and support, becoming like family. With each visit, his faith grew stronger, and his vices slowly lost their grip.
1: Once the message reached my heart, I decided to give up my drinking and other vices.
0: After much prayer and study, Elmer joined 9 other radio listeners in baptism to the Seventh-day Adventist Church, fully surrendering his life to Jesus. Elmer's sense of belonging was restored as he now enjoys a new circle of friends.
1: Salamat ko sa AWR. I want to thank AWR Radio, and I want to encourage people who are in vices that with Christ it is possible to change.
0: Now, as a member of the AWR team, Elmer has found joy and purpose in his life, serving those who are trapped in similar struggles. Elmer's story is proof that no one is too lost to be found. Through AWR, lives are being transformed, even in the most desperate circumstances.

0: 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Rise and reflect. Begin the morning with a moment of reflection, prayer, and spiritual encouragement. May nagmamahal sa'yo, a comforting reminder that no matter what you may be facing, there is someone who knows you, cares for you, and loves you. Salita ng Buhay. 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Words of Hope. And on the weekends, begin the morning with words designed to strengthen faith and prepare the heart for the day ahead. As the roads become busy and another day begins, AWR 89.1 FM accompanies listeners through the morning drive with programs that inspire, encourage, and point us toward God. Tinig ng Pag-asa. Every day begins with a familiar voice of encouragement through Tinig ng Pag-asa, sharing messages of faith and hope for everyday life. All Things New. Begin the day with renewed hope through All Things New, sharing messages from the life of Jesus that inspire faith, transformation, and a closer walk with Him. Mga pangakong di nabibigo. Hold on to the promises of God that remain faithful to every season of life. Music and Praise. On Sabbath morning, worship through uplifting music and songs of praise. Faith Cast, conversations and messages that connect faith with everyday experience. Ang Binagong Buhay, stories that reminds us that God can transform lives. Oras ng Pag-aaral, a special opportunity to learn, reflect, and grow in understanding. 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Bagong Pag-asa, weekend afternoons bring renewed encouragement through messages of a new hope. 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
0: 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Who Got Lines and Deadlines? Honest conversations about life, relationships, struggles, and faith. Mindful Chats, a space for thoughtful conversations about life, emotional well-being, and the issues that affect us. TikTok, relevant and engaging discussions about topics that matter to today's listeners. Pillars of Faith, strengthen your spiritual foundation through discussions centered on faith and biblical truth. As the city begins to slow down, the message continues. Our nighttime programs invite listeners to go deeper into Scripture and discover hope for the future. Earth's Final Countdown. Explore the Bible's message for the closing chapter of Earth's history. Unlocking Bible Prophecies. Discover the meaning of biblical prophecy and what it reveals about God's plan. Amazing Prophecies. Examine remarkable prophetic messages and their significance for our lives today. Tanging Pag-asa. End the day with Tanging Pag-asa, bringing messages from God's Word that reminds us that through life's uncertainties and struggles, our lasting hope is found in Jesus Christ. 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
2: 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Ang ating text ngayon ay ang pagtutunan ng pansin ay galing po sa Mark 9:24. No? Ito po ang sabi. Immediately, the boy's